0: daughters. Aww. One guy gets called daddy after a credit card approval. One guy won a state high school basketball championship. One guy only covered a state high school basketball championship. One guy's been inducted into three halls of fame. One guy has only mocked a hall. Does this seem weird to anybody else?
1: Hey, I heard that.
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2: And All-Star Game on Tuesday. 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Don't forget, coming up in about 28 minutes, Mark Funky Cole Medina. He joins us. Talk some NBA, of course, Fox Sports Radio NBA Insider. So we got that and much more. But first, let's get Kelvin some Odd Mob before we get into our next topic.
5: Let's do it.
6: Yeah, the Odd Mob in full effect. As always, they're fighting just like you guys were about the whole Wemby, the validity of him taking the hometown discount. So we'll skip those comments because that's just too easy. Ex-Mr. 397 says, man, Kelvin must need this job bad because Rob would get that Tyler Hero Jordan Poole treatment.
2: Wow.
6: Fucking crazy. And then somebody piggybacked off that and says, oh, no, he did not hit Kelvin with 87799 Fox right in the middle of him talking.
5: This is what happens. You know what I'm saying? Hang up on people, cut me off. You know what I mean, man? You know. And maybe it's God's plan. I ain't there right now, Rob. I might have did what Tom Izzo been wanting to do.
2: Yeah,
5: all right.
2: Yeah, come on. Bring it, Tom Izzo. Bring it. Hey, go watch that video of Pedro Martinez and Don Zimmer and see what that is.
5: Wait, why did I age? Why I got to be Don? Wouldn't you be Don? You're older than me.
2: You going to be Don Zimmer.
6: And then just because, Rob, I always give you the negative. I'm going to give you a positive.
2: Okay,
6: one.
2: There you go. Rob G, right. Finally, he's throwing me a bone after 8 years.
6: Bloop Butt. That's a great handle, by the
5: there
6: way.
5: There you go. You can have him.
6: Says, you know what? Rob's hilarious. I always thought I watched the show because of Chris back in the day. In reality, it's for Rob.
2: There you go.
6: That's positive.
5: That was positive.
2: Thank you.
5: It was
2: that's
5: a backhanded compliment to Chris.
6: Chris take his face.
5: I like Bloop Butt, but
2: wait a minute.
7: Is the blue
2: Chris who?
5: I'm
2: sorry.
7: Wow.
6: And someone says that Rob must be raiding Big Ben's closet with that shirt.
2: Why?
6: It's too big.
2: It's too big.
6: Yeah.
2: You know what?
6: Is that the closest you get to Aaron Maller? Is that what it is, Rob? You just wear those size shirts.
3: Wow.
7: Hey, Ben, you know that shirt you wore for dinner when we were all together? Can I get that, please?
6: Let me just see it real quick.
7: Let me wear that.
2: You know what's funny is it's a little big, but you know what? I couldn't resist from buying it. Why?
5: Well, it was $12.99.
6: Yeah.
2: It was on sale.
3: Okay.
2: Jordan.
3: $5.80.
2: Okay. No, I paid like $12.99 for this.
5: See? Wow.
2: Which
5: I
2: is
5: told
2: not,
5: you.
2: You know, this is a
5: that's
2: Jordan.
5: $12.99.
2: Really. But. The Jordan, the white with the green, has a good look to it. You know
5: what
2: I mean?
5: What kicks you got with them? Let me see what the kick. I know you guys.
2: Nah, I just got on today. Today I just got on the beige, just kind of the beige with black pants.
6: Oh, so you were trying to coordinate. That's okay.
2: A little bit. But my point is it was too big, but I still wanted it because of the price and the color. And so I just said, I'll wear it. But this is a 2X. I'm not a 2X. And, you know, I've lost some weight, so a 2X looks big.
5: You'll be fine come like October.
2: No, I'm 8th. Not. Stop. I'm not going back.
5: It'll be
6: that
5: snug as a bug.
6: Great on Radio Row next year, Rob.
2: Yeah,
5: it's going to fit
2: when
5: perfectly.
2: I leave it in the hotel after I'm
5: in
2: done.
5: Fact, I don't know. That button might be holding on for his life by October.
2: It might hit you in the eye, Rob.
6: Rob's already planning his dinner plans for the Radio Row in LA. I already know this.
5: Hey, Rob G, the Bounty Girls are like, oh my gosh, here he is again.
6: Not again.
5: Every not year. Again, girl. Hold your wings.
2: Hey, whatever it takes. All right, Rob G, we got some news that I'm not happy
6: yeah,
2: about.
6: Yeah, we got some news in baseball, and I think Rob's going to say it's foul.
2: It is foul.
6: Shohei Ohtani has been scratched from his scheduled start on the mound here tonight against the D-backs. We knew that. He has some left knee irritation, they're calling it. But, according to the team, he will serve as their DH the rest of the weekend. And then, come All-Star break, he's going to take the break off so he can get some treatment on that ailing knee. So he's healthy enough to DH through the weekend, but not healthy enough to swing the bat in the All-Star break.
2: Shame on Shohei Ohtani. Shame, shame, shame. He's the big star in Major League Baseball. Aaron Judge is hurt. We got to have an All-Star game in Philadelphia without two of the best players. Judge has been out. All right.
1: Shame.
2: And hasn't played for 6 weeks, almost 2 months, going on two. He's been out for a while. If Ohtani was hurt and didn't play this weekend, I'd buy it. He's going to miss the All-Star game. But he's going to play the weekend and not go to Philadelphia and not represent the National League, not represent Dodger fans. The people in Japan will be disappointed. A lot of people want to see Shohei. He owed Major League Baseball and its fans one at-bat in Philadelphia to lead off for the National League. One at-bat, Shohei. People care about this guy. He moves the needle. He is one of the faces and stars of the game. No way, no how can you miss the All-Star game. Vladimir Guerrero Jr. is doing it in Toronto. Bad. Bad. This is bad. One at bat in Philadelphia and go on your way. You can leave right after your at bat. You don't have to stick around. You need to be there. Baseball is riding a high. Why? Because people have seen something they've never seen before. He is must-see TV. People think I hate old Shohei Ohtani. I don't think he's the greatest player of all time, but I don't. and this is bad for the game. I wish somebody could have got to him and said, no, if he's hurt and he really needs treatment, Kelvin, and he missed Friday night, Saturday night, Sunday, can't DH, can't hit, then I'm okay with it. But you are playing. You're well enough to play. That means you're well enough to give me one at bat at the All-Star game to lead off for the National League. That's all I want.
5: Well, we don't know that he's going to deal. Like, we got to wait to be seen. I hear you, but we don't know. He might end up not doing anything over this next series.
2: No, he's scheduled to DH.
5: Right, but I'm
2: right,
5: saying,
2: Rob G, you know how this he's scheduled.
5: He's scheduled. I hear you, but I'm saying we got to actually see because he might be scheduled and all of a sudden he just decide to not use him and just shut it all down for give him a week or something. I get the premise, but here's where I push back. He's been in 6 consecutive All-Star games. It's not like he's his first one or two and he's already shunning the league. I would be like, whoa, yo, you too young to be doing that. Who do you think you are? You know, it'd be like if Wimby was like, oh, I ain't going to be shunning the All-Star game. Like, Wimby, you're just now becoming a phenom. He's played in 6 consecutive. He's played in multiple now World Series appearances and now wins for him. He's played in World Baseball Classics where he struck Mike Trout out. I mean, the man has had 324 at-bats and 85 innings pitched, Rob. He's doing multiple things that no one else is doing. If the man needs a break, he needs a break. And I'm okay with that because this is the guy that's not cheating the game. This is the guy that's not, you know, just taking the money and collecting it. He's pitching. He's hitting. He's stealing. He's doing what DHing. He's a leadoff. Whatever it takes for his team to win, and ultimately, that's also what matters. They've got a chance to three-peat. So I totally get your point if he had not participated. He's done a home run derby as well. So he's given his all to the game here in, of course, America, back in Japan. He's done it all. And if the man tells me, yo, I just can't, I just need a break, of all the people who is deserving of it to me, he's laid out the case for it, so I'm not mad. Sure, I'd love to see him.
2: Okay,
5: sure,
2: can I give you a pushback? You're
5: yes.
2: talking about he played in 6 All-Star games in a row, right?
5: Yes.
2: Hank Aaron, 25 All-Star games. Willie Mays, 24 All-Star games. Stan Musial, 24 All-Star games. Mickey Mantle, who missed over 600 games with injuries, played in 20 All-Star games. Cal Ripken, Ted Williams, 19 each. Come on, I'm not buying it because it's for the fans. It's a special night. Nothing's going on in sports other than the baseball right. All-Star game on Tuesday. It is the stage for everybody who maybe haven't been, who've been NBA fans, who are other, this, right, Tuesday night, the Monday night, the Derby, the home run. I mean, the Derby and then the All-Star game.
5: Yeah.
2: Baseball has center stage. Nothing else is happening other than that.
5: But
2: so
5: here,
2: much so
5: point, though,
2: that even baseball's having a game on Thursday. You know why? Because ESPN had no programming. They had nothing.
5: They're like, shoot, we might as well put something up.
2: They were like, we need a game on Thursday. Otherwise, it would be 2 days with nothing, Wednesday right. and Thursday.
5: So I'm not – listen, I'm not mad at you. What I'm saying is the reason I brought the six consecutive is because if he misses one and he's right back next year for another six consecutive and or four, five, six, seven, eight, whatever it'll be, if the guy totality – missed one because that was just a year he just couldn't really give it a go. I don't have a problem with that because the reason I brought up the six was to say this is what he does.
2: When you see that Willie Mays and Hank Aaron, that's
5: right,
2: incredible.
5: But what I'm saying is you're giving me the totes from 18, 19, 20, whatever they were, to the end at 40, early 40s. I'm saying, so you're giving me the end. I'm saying so far in Shohei's career, he's already done that, and we'll see the second half of his career where he might get another 5, 6, 7, 8, 9 in a row. Who knows? So far, he's never cheated us. He's pitched 85 innings, 324 at-bats. He's pitched last year. He's pitched in the postseason. He pitched in the World Baseball Classic. He's done a home run derby.
2: You know, and Mickey Mantle went to the World Series 10 years in the 50s or whatever it was, and he made 20 All-Star games. And he played. They played. I get it. They didn't have the amenities that the players have today. They didn't fly first class. They didn't have all the stuff that they have, masseuses. Therapist, they have everything. Like, seriously. I'm not saying play a whole game, Kelvin. I'm not. Give me one at bat to lead the game off for the National League. Get on a plane, you and your family, you could go home. I'm serious. Like
5: if the I'm with you with probably 97% of the guys. If there's one guy who has said, hey, man, I've given you all my all from pitching in any circumstance, from hitting in any circumstance. What, World Series, back-to-back titles, I just need a day, I think he's deserved it. That's all I'm saying is that guy, I'm with you on 97, 98 other percent of the players, but if there's a guy or two or three, he would be the face of that, that deserves it to me.
2: 877-99 on Fox, we want to hear from you. Is Ohtani doing baseball a disservice by skipping the All-Star game, but he's going to pitch DH this weekend? We'll continue that conversation next with you. It is the Odd Couple, where we deliver insight, not noise, and we value your opinion. 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Call us up, 877-99 on Fox. It's not some lame ex-athlete podcast where you can't get in. We want to hear from you.
1: Draymond.
2: That was perfect.
5: Yo, the smoke is crazy. Stephen A., Jamel, Draymond, Jalen, what? What is going on out there? Can't we all
3: out
5: just
3: there now.
5: Get along?
2: I can get along. I ain't doing all that. All right, you know what you need to do?
5: Hold on, settle down. You're a get along-ish.
2: I get along. Stick and stay.
3: Unless by some grace of God chance you call in and disagree with Rob in the U.S. of A.
5: All right, what up? 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

0: and become a powerhouse. And it's just not been the case since. So he claims that, you know, he's back, he's healthy, and a part of that was, you know, the reason they weren't as good, just because he wasn't able to be himself. So we'll have to see. But
1: here's the other number.
0: Go ahead. 1-7
1: against ranked teams. Like you could talk about wins.
0: Gonna cut it.
1: 1-7. That's all.
0: You ain't even got to be above 500.
1: And that was the TCU one, the first one? Because remember, they were in the championship the year before. So everybody thought, oh my God, they beat the team that went to the college football championship.
0: Yeah, I remember. So he's got to start getting those big name recruits. And he's lost a lot of those because a little bit of that fanfare has left, Rob. So, you know, those big recruits that you get, they're leaving and they're not coming. And so, if you're not going to get that. Now, here's the weird thing, though. We're grading him to the name and who he is, popularity, not so much what Colorado is, right? Because being in Colorado, if you mess around and win 5-6 games, it's kind of winning for Colorado, what they've been over the last 15-20 years. So it's like, we're grading him on what the pop and circumstance is of Deion versus what just winning in Colorado, Boulder, Colorado, actually equates to, because they don't typically win football games at all. So,
1: yeah, but that's not an excuse to be like, well, they're not typically winning, so he can go 3-9, and that's acceptable. I mean, like, what? That's really like what we're saying here.
0: No, that's what I'm saying.
1: Cordell Stewart and those guys would beg to differ that they have had some success at Colorado, not of late.
0: Did you just say Cordell Stewart?
1: No,
0: no. I mean, you're right, but I'm saying
1: No, but I'm just saying, well, they beat Michigan. That was the big Hail Mary.
0: Oh, I know.
1: I know. My point was, yeah, you do know that.
0: I was like a little 11, 12-year-old
1: kid. My point is that, like, to say, well, Colorado's never been a powerhouse, and Deion going 3-9 is okay because they weren't winning before, I don't think that's where they are. That's all I'm saying.
0: They averaged, in the last 20 years, I looked it up, 4.7 wins over the last 20 seasons.
1: Okay, so he only had three, so he's actually going backwards.
0: Right, last year he did go backwards. He won six, then he won nine. So that my point is, if he goes 8-5, is that good? Does he have to be in the college football playoffs? Like, I'm actually asking you. I'm not like telling you. I'm like genuinely like, what's a win? Because that's going to be interesting.
1: You think he went there, Deion, who's been a winner his whole life? You think that is going to be sufficient, and the money that they're paying a $10 million a year coach?
0: Unless he's about to get Mark Cuban up in there to give Indiana, until Mark Cuban gave him that bread.
1: Yeah, but wasn't that part of it? I mean, part of it was that Deion was going to be able to lure people and do all that. They're not paying him $10 million for three wins.
0: Right. That's what I said is seven. If you're GM, seven good, six good, eight good, like what's going to be good? That's what's going to be interesting to me is what either Joe Public, Deion, or what Colorado deems as success. Because it's not Alabama, it's not Michigan, Ohio State, you know, Miami or something like that. So if he mess around and win eight games, I feel like they're going to be like, low key, they're going to look over their shoulders and be like, that was a great season for us because we haven't done much, you know, historically. But more importantly, like I said, he got to stay healthy, brother, because he's been going through it, man. He fights like a champ and stays positive and encouraging, but he's been going through it for sure. All right, and last call, 877-99 on Fox, 877-99 on Fox. 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

0: irritation. He'll get treatment on it, fluid drain. So it's an all bullpen game for the Dodgers tonight. They give up two, an error included in the top of the first. Ohtani comes back with a leadoff homer, bottom of the first. And the next batter, all-star Andy Páez, hits it out as well. So it's Dodgers 2, Arizona 2, top of the second right now. Also in progress, the Boston Red Sox, who have won six games in a row, are leading 6-1 at the Mets in the top of the ninth inning. The Yankees lead 2-1 at Washington, bottom of the sixth. There was a rain delay at the start of this one. Ben Rice with his 29th home run. Yankees came into tonight second in the AL East, four games behind the Rays. Tampa Bay has won 7-2 against Seattle. Junior Caminero with his 28th home run. Detroit won its sixth straight game, 10-2 over Philadelphia. Phils, by the way, all-star hosts, will have Kyle Schwarber and Bryce Harper in the home run derby Monday in their home park. Pittsburgh's home game rained out against Milwaukee tonight, doubleheader on Saturday. Baltimore got a two-run homer bottom of the eighth to beat Kansas City 5-4. Cincinnati shut out the Cubs 4-0. The win to Hunter Green, 12 strikeouts in seven innings. Cleveland and the White Sox each won. Cleveland a 3-2 winner at Miami, which had won six in a row. White Sox 14-1 over the A's. Tristan Peters hit for the cycle, and the White Sox are still tied for first in the AL Central. The Athletics lost their seventh in a row, and A's all-star first baseman Nick Kurtz will likely go on the IL with a thumb injury. Houston's Yordan Alvarez with his 30th homer of the season. Houston wound up losing its game at Texas, just final. Rangers 7-3 the final. And also in progress, it's Padres 2-0 over the Blue Jays in the fourth. One World Cup game today, the quarterfinal in L.A. Spain wins on a goal in the 88th minute, 2-1 over Belgium. Spain outshot them 17-5. The game was tied 1-1 at the half. Spain's semifinal is Tuesday afternoon against France in Dallas. Still a couple more games in the quarterfinals on Saturday. Upgrade your FIFA World Cup 2026 setup. 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The San Antonio Spurs gave Victor Wembanyama a five-year extension, potentially worth over $250 million. Rookie scale max includes a fifth-year player option. The University of Michigan promoted Mike Boynton to head coach with a two-year deal. There was a WNBA game in Montreal tonight. Attendance 21,000, a new regular season attendance record for the league. Dallas beat Toronto 108-95, Paige Becker's 34 points. Number one Jannik Sinner swept Novak Djokovic in their Wimbledon semifinal, and Scottie Scheffler missed the cut at the Scottish Open. Back to you.
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18: Kevin O'Connell, who is the head coach of the Minnesota football team, continues to refuse to name a starter. Kevin O'Connell, again, asked about this. He talked about open competition. He said, quote, "I'm not really familiar with a closed competition." My first thought on this, Kevin O'Connell keeps calling it an, quote, open competition, because saying Kyler Murray's the starter by default because J.J. McCarthy melted down like a cheap candle in a sauna doesn't play well with the base. You got to take care of the base. The Vikings quarterback situation is so bleak. How bleak is it? O'Connell is not, to me, he's not selling competition. He's running a clearance shop. It's like one of those Amazon return pop-up shops. And he's selling hope. He's selling hope.
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1: 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Let us know what you think. Mike and I love putting this content out for you every single day. Well, it's not often a missed interview spawns a hot take, but here we are, Mike Harmon. Happy Friday. One of the big stories today, look, the Dan Patrick Show goes to the Lake Tahoe Golf Tournament, as it does every year. And, you know, Dan gets the biggest people in sports to come sit down with him. Fun conversations, middle of the summer. He was set to talk to Kathy Engelbert, the commissioner of the WNBA, today. And right before the show, the interview got canceled. The WNBA pulled her from the interview. And I thought it was really fun how when Dan's talking about her getting pulled, that they are showing video of her on the golf course.
0: That was pretty good. Yeah, like practicing her chipping and stuff. Yeah, that was great.
1: She's not here. And, you know, Dan had a great point when he said, listen, you want to be treated as a serious league. This is what happens. These are going to be tough questions because obviously all the questions would be about Caitlin Clark and going forward and her treatment. But Dan said, look, this is a fair platform. I'll treat you with respect. I completely get that, right? Because that's something I'm sure that, you know, and as fans would see that and go, yeah, Kathy, we're coming on talking about Caitlin Clark. Like, yeah, you know, what's going to happen in these interviews? But the thing is, I'm wondering if it's something more. I'll give you a hot take on this. She's the commissioner of the WNBA, and her interview got canceled.
0: The commissioner, the PR people told her not to.
1: The commissioner had her interview canceled. Okay. Now, no matter what, this is an interview that was already agreed upon, right? It was agreed upon. They know what's going on. They know she knows what the topic's going to be. She would know what the topic would have been 8 months ago. It's about Caitlin Clark and treatment of the WNBA. What makes sense here? Because yes, Dan is known as one of the best interviewers in sports. He's been doing it for so long, and he is. I'm going to throw this out there because this is what makes sense to me. She has been absolutely invisible since this, the latest Caitlin Clark treatment, referees, players in the league, has really gotten to the next level. She's been absolutely invisible. Why is that? I wonder how much longer she has as WNBA commissioner. I wonder if it's maybe, and I'm just saying this, right? I'm just saying what makes sense is that if you're going to tell me in a week they have a new commissioner, or they're starting the machinations, and in a month they're going to have a new commissioner, I would say, okay, that's what would make sense. Why would you want Kathy Engelbert talking if you're going to replace her? You don't want her talking for the league when you have somebody else coming in. So maybe it's happening. Maybe that, but that's what would make sense. And I'm not saying I have any inside knowledge on this. I'm just saying what would make sense. And I see that she has been absolutely missing in action when it comes to everything. And she's got to be a strong commissioner. She's got to come out and say things and say, look, this is how we're doing it. You need strong leadership. Instead, it's absolutely nothing from her. How is a commissioner saying nothing? It makes sense if she's not going to be commissioner for that much longer and they're going to wait and put their message out there. They got through the collective bargaining. That's all done. All the big business is done. And now they're going to go get their David Stern, because that's really where the WNBA is right now. They're at the point where when Magic and Larry came into the league, what do we need? This is the biggest thing the league has had happen to them. How do we handle it? And they realized very quickly, we need a commissioner with foresight that can handle problems, that can push the league forward. David Stern comes in, and he's on the Mount Rushmore commissioners all time because he brought the NBA to where it continues to enjoy a level of success right now. The WNBA needs their David Stern. And I'm wondering if that would make sense, that, okay, this is what the search is out there for right now, because they know what we have right now isn't enough, because it's not, because, again, being invisible is not what you want your commissioner at this point. And it's somebody else that's going to come in that's going to be their David Stern.
0: Yeah, it's just a difficult look when, you know, Dan Patrick's reputation, history, and not just because he's affiliated with us and is our, you know, first thing in the morning go-to, is that you know the history. And anybody that works around the league office would know this. And for the commissioner herself, she's the first league commissioner, 2019, all of that, that you've got all the business wrapped up and you've made no statements to all of this, right? You had the suspension of Alyssa Thomas. Other than that, and based on what Alyssa Thomas had to say about some of the threats and things, there was a statement issued But otherwise, it's been radio silence. Like, you've had every opportunity. I don't know if you're waiting for the All-Star game. You're waiting for your break and going to do a big media thing there. But seems like you have an opportunity. And you said yes, so I'd love to know the reasons why you stepped back from it. And I like the idea of, hey, passing the torch and moving into the next era with all these extra business partners, the different responsibilities as the league has changed, evolved, and grown. Perhaps that's the other area they need and recognize the need, and this is their one of their partners and, you know, one of their big patrons being the NBA and seeing how their league evolved in parallel. So, yeah, of course, then that would require Adam Silver to do something.
1: Yeah.
0: So.
1: Well, look at Adam. Come on, Adam Silver does it. We didn't need to get that swipe right there.
0: No, he did because, oh, I mean, if she's getting pressured to be out, wouldn't the NBA be part of that pressuring?
1: Dude, the Knicks just won the title. He's thinking this is the greatest the league has ever been. Come on.
0: So maybe now he's feeling chesty.
1: Exit out by DeFresca. Exit Swollen Dome. Speaking of the NBA, a huge $200 million story next. We are
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